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4: 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So let's turn in our Bibles to 2 Corinthians 1, 3-7. 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
5: All of us know that the book of Job is a story of a man who suffers. And most Bible scholars will tell you it's hard to date the time of the writing of that book, but it does seem the events described happened sometime during the very same time period described in the book of Genesis, either during the time of Abraham or one of the patriarchs. Job probably lived somewhere around Edom or in some place like that east of the Jordan River. Nonetheless, the events describe a man who's blameless and upright, a man who feared God, a man who turned away from evil, but he's also a man who knows how to order his affairs. And so, and this is not described to us, but he becomes one of the wealthiest men in the Middle East. And yes, it really is possible to be wealthy and to walk in righteousness. I know Jesus taught us that, you know, it's easier

0: We're filming a little movie, and there are more of us, the trucker said. You know, trailers and equipment. Oh, and a helicopter, too. Is it okay if they park here? Earl said, no problem. And so a convoy of trucks pulled in. The crew needed help with the movie. Could the camp staff scatter a little straw? Blow it around? We'll pay you to clean things up. Earl said, sure, no problem. Next, a helicopter landed. A bearded man named Stephen and his personal chef climbed out. Stephen was producing a little film about a tornado. The crew called him Mr. Spielberg. Warner Brothers stayed 36 hours on the property filming Twister. And before the trucks and helicopters departed, Earl was handed a check. One that made his mouth drop open and rest there a while. It was for the exact amount they'd been praying for. I don't know about you, but I need a reminder today that God knows what he's up to, that he cares. Our prayers have no expiration date. We don't know how or when God will answer, but he will. He may answer with a no, but he will answer. Romans chapter 8 teaches us he causes everything to work together for the good of those who love God and are called according to his purpose for them. Earl agrees. Ask him if God answers prayer and he'll smile and tell you a story. When I got that check, Earl told me I knew what we'd build with it, and we do it in memory of Hollywood. They've built their share of sewers, but why not build one in their honor out here in Iowa?
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6: For millions of Americans, college is in the rearview mirror. They're established in their careers and yet are now struggling to pay back student loans. Today, record numbers are defaulting, and who's struggling the most? They're older than you might expect.

It's pretty standard. If you want to go to college, you take out a student loan. During the pandemic, people got a break, but now the push is on to keep repaying those loans. But right now, many cannot. The Federal Reserve says borrowers in their 50s and up are now at higher risk of default than younger borrowers. 30 years ago, taking out a college loan, this is not what they expected, and yet it's another reminder that the promises of this world often fail. There is only one who never breaks a promise and is always worthy of our trust. As the angel Gabriel said to Mary, no word from God will ever fail. Welcome to Haven Today. I'm David Wolin, sharing the great story that's all about Jesus. We're in a series called Spiritual Questions Gen Z is Asking. And it's worth pointing out

all of us have spiritual questions. That's true before we come to faith, and hopefully remains true after as well. We should never stop learning. And we know good questions lead to learning. We're talking about the spiritual questions, though, that Gen Z is asking, and today we're going to tackle one that is harder for older generations to understand. Not cognitively, we know what the words mean, but the worldview, the assumptions, the emotions, and the fears that lie behind those words, that's what we don't intuitively connect with so well. The question is, am I safe? What does that mean to someone between the ages of 14 and 29? This is Gen Z. And if you and I want to reach whoever it is that comes to mind, a daughter or son, a niece or nephew, a grandchild, or just someone that the Lord has put on your heart, well, this is the time to lean forward and listen in. Maybe it's time for us to, instead of making a quick judgment, to instead ask, what does it mean in this generation to be safe? And why is it it matters so much to them? Well, Tanita Maddox will be back to speak into that question in a moment, and I'll be opening up God's Word to ask three clarifying questions to explore this more specifically. I'll take a look at the question, am I safe with Jesus? But first, I just want to invite you to make a gift of ministry support to Haven today and to request your copy, which we'll gladly send to you, of What Gen Z Really Wants to Know About God. It's by Tanita Maddox, and you can make your gift by phone at 865-HAVEN, 865-HAVEN, or online at haventoday.org, haventoday.org. And now we'll get started with a song from City of Light. Here's Known and Loved.

0: that was known and loved from City Light. This is Haven Today. I'm David Wolin. Gen Z has a lot of spiritual questions. Some of them may strike a chord with older generations, but others less so. Perhaps this is one of them. Am I safe? Gen Z is asking, and there are layers to peel back here. Is this question ultimately about God? Yes, but the question of safety, as Gen Zers define it, this is one of their highest values in general. It's a diagnostic to be run on every situation, institution, and relationship. On the surface, placing a high value on safety just seems reasonable. Who doesn't want to be safe? Who doesn't want their loved ones to be safe? But is safety what matters most in any and every possible situation? I imagined posing this question to my late grandparents. When I think about the lives they lived, what they lived through, both of my grandfathers fought in World War II. One was in the Navy. He enlisted at 17. The other was an officer in the Marines. Both of them were proud of their service. Both of them looked back and knew what they had done was good because there was great evil in the world. And they risked their lives to stand up, along with millions of others, against that evil. Was it safe to do that? Well, the grandfather who served in the Navy told me stories when I was growing up about the kamikaze planes that smashed and exploded into the battleship where he served. My other grandfather told me the story of an assassin's bullet that missed him by inches, and of the day he saved another man who was being swept out to sea, and he almost lost his own life that day. The point is, were they safe? What would have happened to our world if they and the 100 million other Allied soldiers had decided that their own safety mattered more than anything else? Well, I'm quite certain that generation would have trouble understanding our modern world's obsession with safety. Where does the obsession come from? I posed the question to Tanita Maddox, my guest on the program this week, and we'll hear that part of the interview now, and then we'll circle back to God's Word together to consider three clarifying questions about what it means to be safe with Jesus. But first, here's Tanita Maddox.
1: You know, when I grew up and it was, hey, be safe when you walked out the door, it was really like two rules. It was like, you know, don't ride in the bed of a pickup truck and don't talk to strangers. Those were it, you know, because the idea was like, be like your physical safety was that what we talked about. When we talked about the world Gen Z that's grown up in, that definition of safety has expanded very, very broadly. So it's not just physical safety. It's emotional safety and psychological safety, but it goes further and further, right? It's safety from being uncomfortable, safety from being disagreed with, safety from risk, safety from failure, you know, all these things. It's gotten pretty broad. And at the same time, it's incredibly personal. So if you ask, you know, 10 people, what would make you feel safe in a conversation at my house? You're going to get 10 different sets of rules, and some of them are going to conflict with

0: you're putting me on the spot.
1: On the spot, sure.
0: So, yeah, so I advise anyone, I'm like, don't throw the word safe around, like, willy-nilly. Don't just promise to be a safe person or promise to have a safe space unless you've really defined it in concrete terms. Because if you break what their idea was safety is, even though you're operating from your own idea, you've not only proven yourself unsafe, you've proven yourself untrustworthy.
1: Yeah.
0: And our young people, our Gen Zers, see safety as a right. It is a human right to feel safe. And so when we violate that, it's much deeper than we really understand.
1: Yeah, yeah. And so that's a question that they're obviously asking you and others from both their peer group, but older generations as well. They're asking, am I safe with you? But that question also addresses their interaction with the living God as well. They're asking, am I safe with you?
0: Yeah. And, you know, it doesn't take that far into the Bible to say, oh, wow, there seems like there's a lot of hardship that goes along with people who follow the Lord, right? All those ideas of, well, if safety is being, you know, always comfortable and never failing and never disagreeing with someone and never experiencing hardship or suffering, then that goes that way really fast. But if God is safe, so let's say, you know, if God is safe, being safe is good, then God has a definition of safety that we need to draw from rather than apply our ideas of safety onto God and decide whether or not he's safe. And so we have to look at, like, okay, if God is safe, then how does God define that? How do we live that out? You know, we just finished watching Narnia with our kids last night. And there's that famous quote where they talk about Aslan, right?
1: He's not a safe lion. Yep. But he's good.
0: Yeah. Right. And of course he's not safe. He's good. And that's a problematic concept for our Gen Zers to listen to, because goodness and safety go hand in hand for them. And so if we just introduce that quote and we don't actually like process that or start a conversation with that, we're using it to finish a conversation, we've introduced a massive tension instead of saying, okay, well, like, let's talk about how God defines what it is to be safe, right? That he will not be reckless with us, that he will not abandon those who follow him, that he promised to love and be with us, and that he is the ultimate victor in all of these things. He doesn't promise that we're not going to suffer, but he does redeem things. So all these pieces we start to go through and say, let's talk about what it really looks like to be safe with God.
1: So the question is, am I safe with God? And more specifically, because God took on human flesh and dwelt among us, we can approach the New Testament asking, am I safe with Jesus? And we just heard Tanita Maddox make a great point. Clearly, those who followed Jesus in Scripture were not, quote-unquote, safe. After all, with the possible exception of the Apostle John, every one of the apostles were martyred. And among them, we know the most about the Apostle Paul's life. We see him severely beaten, almost to the point of death, more than once, persecuted everywhere he went, falsely accused, and imprisoned. And all of this wasn't because Paul had strayed from the path following Jesus, but rather because he faithfully stayed on it. So was Paul unsafe with Jesus? Near the end of his life, Paul wrote to his protege Timothy, speaking quite plainly about his present suffering, at this point a prisoner and anticipating his own execution for the sake of Christ. And Paul said, I am not ashamed, for I know whom I have believed, and I am convinced that he is able to guard until that day what has been entrusted to me. That day, Paul says. He might be referring to Judgment Day, the day when Christ himself will sit on the judgment seat and we'll all stand before him. Paul could also be referring to the day of his own death drawing near, but either way, between the lines, Paul's implicit trust in Jesus is so clear. He knows he's not alone. He's not forsaken. But of course, Paul speaks and writes from his own time and culture. He's not going to use the word safe like today's generation does, but I think we can hear a type of safety Paul is resting in. Paul knows he is safe with Jesus, and yet in that safety, he will lose his life, which means we need

to revise what it means to be safe with Jesus in our minds. And toward that end, I have three clarifying questions, each with a biblical reference point to help us sketch out and reflect on what it means to be safe with Jesus. Here's the first question. Do I need to be on my guard around Jesus? Think about it. When you feel unsafe, your guard goes up. We all do that. Suddenly, you're very careful about what you say, how much you reveal. You're alert, you're wary, and it's exhausting. You can't rest when your guard is up all the time, and yet some of us do function like this most of the time. Some people are careful to never let anyone get too close or know too much about them. Based on my own experiences with people over the years, I'd say more often than not, this is a result of getting hurt, of deep wounds inflicted from a trust that was once or maybe many times betrayed. What about you? Have you been through something like that? Did a friend betray your trust? Or a loved one? Or perhaps it even crossed over into some kind of abuse. In our world, abuse of all kinds is far more common than we may realize. And it can even happen in the church, which is especially tragic, because then those who are wounded are often on their guard instinctively around Christians, around the church, around pastors, and perhaps even around anything pertaining to God. And there were people like this in Jesus' day as well. I think of the woman who was regarded as a sinner, which in that culture implied something. Her backstory is not provided, but we do know she was utterly scorned by society, and especially by Pharisees and religious leaders, and Jesus was known as a rabbi. And yet, she was fearless, coming to him in Luke 7. She anointed his feet with her tears and with expensive perfume. Everyone else around scorned her then and there, but Jesus says, "Your sins are forgiven. Your faith has saved you. Go in peace." The Gospels are filled with similar encounters over and over again. People that you'd expect to be on their guard in the presence of Jesus, when they behold him and look him in the eye and see him looking back and expressing his heart toward them, every time it casts out all fear. It's amazing. It's the Bible's answer to the question, do I need to be on my guard with Jesus? And the answer is, not if you draw near with repentant faith. In this way, Jesus is safe. But here's another question. Will Jesus keep me from getting hurt? Well, if our definition of being safe is to never feel any pain or suffering, never to get hurt, never to go through loss, then we'd have to answer no. Because not only does Jesus not promise to keep us from these things, he actually tells us, by virtue of following him, we can now expect more of these things. And it's not like Jesus hid this away in the fine print of his offer of salvation. No, it's right there in the Sermon on the Mount at the end of the Beatitudes. Blessed are those who are persecuted for righteousness' sake, for theirs is the kingdom of heaven. Blessed are you when others revile you and persecute you and utter all kinds of evil against you falsely on my account. Rejoice and be glad, for your reward is great in heaven. For so they persecuted the prophets who were before you. Jesus says many similar things throughout the Gospels, which begs the question, why would anybody sign up for this? Well, the answer is because they have eternity in view. Paul says the light and momentary afflictions are preparing for us an eternal weight of glory. Not only are they worth it compared with what's to come, but the hard things we go through in God's hands are actually doing something for us, ultimately to our benefit. Think of athletes who train hard. Now, what kind of an athlete

avoids pain at all costs, it's the one who gets cut from the team, right? We endure through the hard things that come from following Jesus, knowing that God is allowing them for a formative purpose to make us into something that we otherwise would not become. So does Jesus keep us from getting hurt? No. And it would not be good for us if he did. But does that make Jesus unsafe? No. And the question is, why? Which brings us to number three. Will Jesus ever leave me or lose me? And the answer is no, he will not. Jesus is the good shepherd who lays down his life for the sheep. In John chapter 10, as Jesus says, starting in verse 12, he who is a hired hand and not a shepherd, who does not own the sheep, sees the wolf coming and leaves the sheep and flees, and the wolf snatches them and scatters them. He flees because he is a hired hand and cares nothing for the sheep. Now, if Jesus were like the hired hand, none of us would be safe with him. But he's not the hired hand. Here's who Jesus says he is. Verse 14, I am the good shepherd. I know my own, and my own know me, just as the Father knows me, and I know the Father, and I lay down my life for the sheep. So here's the reality. Unless you and I are alive when Christ returns, there's only one way out of this fallen world for us. But the grave is not the end for those who are in Christ. Through the dark valley, the shadow of death, Psalm 23 is pointing us to our good shepherd when it says, I will fear no evil, for you are with me. Your rod and your staff, they comfort me. Surely goodness and mercy shall follow me all the days of my life, and I shall dwell in the house of the Lord forever. When we hear his words and his promises, and those are united with faith in our hearts, it redefines the question of what it means to be safe with Jesus.

0: Michael O'Brien with his daughter Megan and safe in the arms of Jesus. This is Haven Today. I'm David Wolin. I just want to encourage you right now, for the sake of doing all that you can to love and understand and faithfully share the love of Jesus with a Gen Zer in your life, to get a copy of What Gen Z Really Wants to Know About God by Tanita Maddox. And we have it right here at Haven Today. 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I'm David Wolin. Won't you come back again next time? We'll be keeping it all about Jesus. It's the great story here on Haven Today. Here for your encouragement and your walk with God, this is David Wolin with Haven Ministries, inviting you to anchor your day in God's Word. 1 Timothy 6, true godliness with contentment is itself great wealth. After all, we brought nothing with us when we came into the world, and we can't take anything with us when we leave it. In other words, godly contentment is better than being rich. But contentment has an enemy. It's called envy. 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Here's the crazy thing, though. How often is it that if you get the thing that you envied, you find it's not enough, and so you become envious of someone else? It's a vicious cycle, and there's only one way to break free. His name is Jesus. 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

Maranatha, friends, the Lord is coming. You're listening to Prophecy for Today. I'm William Steves. Today's letter comes from North Carolina. Our listener writes, "Thank you so much for your literature and your faithful work upholding the Word of God. May God bless you and your ministry." Thank you, listener. We praise the Lord that our booklets and our ministry is a blessing to your heart. Deuteronomy 17, 18 through 20. "And it shall be, when he sitteth upon the throne of his kingdom, that he shall write him a copy of this law in a book out of that which is before the priests and the Levites. And it shall be with him, and he shall read therein all the days of his life, that he may learn to fear the Lord his God, to keep all the words of this law and these statutes, to do them, that his heart be not lifted up above his brethren, and that he turn not aside from the commandment to the right hand or to the left,

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I'm Bill Meyer. 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
5: Good morning. This is Kirsty Hansen back with the 5-day forecast. This morning we're looking at sunshine with a high of 15 and a low of 2 later on. Tomorrow we'll see sunshine and a high of 9. Sunday and Monday we can expect clouds with highs from 2 to 5. Then on Tuesday, sun and clouds with a high of 12. 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
4: Good morning. This is Kirsty Hansen back with the 5-day forecast. This morning we're looking at sunshine with a high of 15 and a low of 2 later on. Tomorrow we'll see sunshine and a high of 9. Sunday and Monday we can expect clouds with highs from 2 to 5. Then on Tuesday, sun and clouds with a high of 12. To stream local news, weather, and sports, head to the Swift Current online app and subscribe to the daily news.
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3: Good morning. This is Kirsty Hansen back with the 5-day forecast. This morning we're looking at sunshine with a high of 15 and a low of 2 later on. Tomorrow we'll see sunshine and a high of 9. Sunday and Monday we can expect clouds with highs from 2 to 5. Then on Tuesday, sun and clouds with a high of 12. 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
2: Good morning. This is Kirsty Hansen back with the 5-day forecast. This morning we're looking at sunshine with a high of 15 and a low of 2 later on. Tomorrow we'll see sunshine and a high of 9. Sunday and Monday we can expect clouds with highs from 2 to 5. Then on Tuesday, sun and clouds with a high of 12. 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
2: Good morning. This is Kirsty Hansen back with the 5-day forecast. This morning we're looking at sunshine with a high of 15 and a low of 2 later on. Tomorrow we'll see sunshine and a high of 9. Sunday and Monday we can expect clouds with highs from 2 to 5. Then on Tuesday, sun and clouds with a high of 12. 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
2: Good morning. This is Kirsty Hansen back with the 5-day forecast. This morning we're looking at sunshine with a high of 15 and a low of 2 later on. Tomorrow we'll see sunshine and a high of 9. Sunday and Monday we can expect clouds with highs from 2 to 5. Then on Tuesday, sun and clouds with a high of 12. 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

0: It's as Canadian as maple syrup, toques, and poutine. The Swift Cup. 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
3: Good morning. This is Kirsty Hansen back with the 5-day forecast. This morning we're looking at sunshine with a high of 15 and a low of 2 later on. Tomorrow we'll see sunshine and a high of 9. Sunday and Monday we can expect clouds with highs from 2 to 5. Then on Tuesday, sun and clouds with a high of 12. 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
3: Good morning. This is Kirsty Hansen back with the 5-day forecast. This morning we're looking at sunshine with a high of 15 and a low of 2 later on. Tomorrow we'll see sunshine and a high of 9. Sunday and Monday we can expect clouds with highs from 2 to 5. Then on Tuesday, sun and clouds with a high of 12. 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
3: Good morning. This is Kirsty Hansen back with the 5-day forecast. This morning we're looking at sunshine with a high of 15 and a low of 2 later on. Tomorrow we'll see sunshine and a high of 9. Sunday and Monday we can expect clouds with highs from 2 to 5. Then on Tuesday, sun and clouds with a high of 12. 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
2: Good morning. This is Kirsty Hansen back with the 5-day forecast. This morning we're looking at sunshine with a high of 15 and a low of 2 later on. Tomorrow we'll see sunshine and a high of 9. Sunday and Monday we can expect clouds with highs from 2 to 5. Then on Tuesday, sun and clouds with a high of 12. 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

0: It's as Canadian as maple syrup, toques, and poutine. The Swift Cup. 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
3: Good morning. This is Kirsty Hansen back with the 5-day forecast. This morning we're looking at sunshine with a high of 15 and a low of 2 later on. Tomorrow we'll see sunshine and a high of 9. Sunday and Monday we can expect clouds with highs from 2 to 5. Then on Tuesday, sun and clouds with a high of 12. 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

and we're soaking up the rain. And there's more on the way this weekend. In fact, Environment Canada says Sunday's rain might even turn to snow. Yikes. We're still going to see motorhomes and camper trailers on Saskatchewan highways this weekend as we get set for summer at the lake. Oh, and there's no campfire bans this weekend. Sorry, not funny. Stanley Cup playoffs. The Montreal Canadiens are one win away from the Final Four after a big win over the Sabres in Buffalo last night. And the Vegas Golden Knights disposed of the Ducks last night, moving into the Western Conference Final against Colorado. All the details are on the way. And all the music, too. From the likes of Gloria Gaynor and Paul Simon, the Go-Go's and more. 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
8: For today, going to get to a high of 15 degrees here with a chance of a thunderstorm again this afternoon with wind gusting to 60. For tonight, it looks like it will be a low of plus 2 out there with a chance of a thunderstorm and wind gusting up to 50. For tomorrow, you're going to be seeing a high of 12 degrees with a mix of sun and cloud. By Sunday, we're going to see a high of plus 2 with the rain returning. For Monday, it's going to be 6 degrees with a chance of either snow or rain. Tuesday, 12 degrees and sunny. Local news, local weather, local sports. 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

0: Mother Nature, a barracuda yesterday, huh? Wow, those wind gusts. Well, the wind warnings came for a good reason. It was absolutely nasty out there. Chances are there'll be some trees and branches and lawn chairs kicking around your neighborhood today. Wind gusts up in over 100 kilometers per hour recorded in a number of communities. Radville, 115 kilometers per hour. Climax, Milestone, Coronach, Swift Current, Estevan, Yellowgrass, Valmarie, and Shaunavon, all recording wind gusts up and over 100 kilometers per hour. Just brutal. And with that, a number of power outages caused by that wind. And SAS power crews couldn't get out and do the work because it was just too windy, right? Now, they got to go up in buckets, right? They got those bucket trucks. That would put their lives at risk with wind gusts up over 100 kilometers per hour. So there are a number of Saskatchewan neighborhoods, let's say, with the power out this morning, including Whitmore Park in Regina, the Ceylon-Radville area, also Minton and Lake Elma, the Fort Capel-Piapod area as well. SAS power crews will be out today to get your power on as soon as they can. Rainfall. Well, West Central Saskatchewan got quite a bit. Wilkie, Unity, 31 millimeters. Elbow, over 23 millimeters. Outlook, 22 millimeters. Lucky Lake, 20. Saskatoon, 13. Meadow Lake, up north, northwest, 25.7. North Battleford, 28. Swift Current, 25 millimeters. Kindersley with 9. Moose Jaw, 5.3. Just 1 millimeter registered in Regina. And Estevan and Weyburn, according to Environment Canada, you stayed dry.
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2: Southwest Saskatchewan was hit with some powerful winds and heavy rainfall yesterday, with Swift Current peaking at 107 kilometers per hour. And the town of Maple Creek will not be raising their municipal taxes in 2026. 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
6: Rob Carney in the morning.
0: So while the winds have died down somewhat, we've still got gusts up to 60 kilometers per hour this morning. We'll see a high of 16 today, and then unsettled into the weekend. Sunny tomorrow and cool, the high 15 for southern Saskatchewan. And then Environment Canada is calling for rain overnight Saturday, with rain and or wet snow on Sunday, with a high no better than +2. And then periods of snow on Victoria Day Monday, with a high no better than +2. If you're going camping this weekend, the good news is there's no campfire ban. You will survive. Gloria Gaynor.

0: So they take a 3-2 lead in that series. Game 6 is tomorrow night in Montreal. They can wrap it up there. The Carolina Hurricanes are awaiting the winner in the NHL's Eastern Conference Final. And the Vegas Golden Knights left little doubt who was the better team last night. They beat the Ducks in Anaheim 5-1, taking that series in 6 games. So Vegas advances to take on the Colorado Avalanche in the NHL's Western Conference Final. And Western Hockey League action tonight in Prince Albert. It's still winter up in Prince Albert. They got lots of snow up there. Oh, boy. The Raiders need to win to stay alive. The Everett Silvertips have a 3-1 lead in the Western Hockey League's championship final. If the Raiders can win tonight, the boys will board the plane tomorrow and fly out to Everett for Game 6 on Sunday. Hey, the weekly crop report is out. More on that coming up in minutes.
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1: For today, a chance of seeing a thunderstorm this afternoon with wind gusting up to 60, reaching a high of 15 degrees. For tonight, partly cloudy with a chance of rain again here with more wind gusting to 50 and a low of plus 2. Tomorrow, the weekend starts out with a mix of sun and cloud getting to a high of 12 degrees. Sunday, we're expecting more rain at a high of plus 2. Monday, it's going to be cloudy with a chance of either snow or rain at a high of 6 degrees. Tuesday, it's going to be sunny and a high of 12. For local news, weather, and sports, download your Swift Current online app.
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0: set on Saskatchewan's best music. I'm Rob Kearney. Friday morning, Victoria Day, long weekend ahead. Spring seeding will likely be delayed in a number of regions this weekend, especially today. Wilkie, Unity area, 31 millimeters of rain up to midnight last night. And just down the road, the Outlook Elbow area, 23 millimeters at Elbow and 22 at Outlook. Swift Current got some rain too, 25 millimeters, which is good because it's been dry in that region. Seeding is gaining some momentum. The weekly crop report is out. Crop extension specialist Kim Stonehouse.
1: Limited precipitation last week and runoff water is now receding. Seeding is starting to ramp up in many areas. Currently, we're at about 16% of the 2026 crop in the ground, and that's up 13% from last week. However, we're behind the five-year average of 28%.
0: The Southwest is leading the way, seeding 34% complete, Southeast at about 24%, West Central Saskatchewan at 13% seeded, East Central at 8%, Northwest 6%, and the Northeast, where they've had more precipitation than anybody, just 1% complete. The latest ag news on your local Golden West website today.
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3: The town of Maple Creek will not be raising their municipal taxes in 2026. And the wind over the last few days may have shut down some spraying operations.

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0: to spend it indoors or not. Wow, nasty day yesterday. Wind gusts up and over 100 kilometers per hour across most of the province. And still working on some power outages. SAS power crews just couldn't go up in the bucket trucks yesterday because it was just too dangerous. So this morning, they're still working on power outages in the Carlisle area, Estevan, Whitmore Park in Regina, the Ceylon-Radville area, Minton and Lake Alma, and the Fort Capel-Piapod area. They're doing their best out there. So if you're without power and perhaps listening to a battery-operated radio, hey, here we are. Just got a call from a guy who was surprised somebody at the radio station actually picked up the phone.
1: Hey, how are you?
0: Good. Who's this?

0: 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Hey, here we are. Just got a call from a guy who was surprised. Somebody at the radio station actually picked up the phone.
1: Hey, how are you?
0: Good. Who's this?
1: This is Wes in Regina. I'm just surprised that there's a real body on a real phone here. I'm just so used to recordings and loops and other stuff.
0: They can't get rid of me, Wes. I'm here.
1: That's good.
0: Okay. Well, thanks for listening, Wes.
1: Alrighty. Thank you. Love you, man.
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3: Well, did you know that starting in April, they'll be open 7 days a week?
4: Really? 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
8: For today, going to get to a high of 15 degrees here with a chance of a thunderstorm again this afternoon with wind gusting to 60. For tonight, it looks like it'll be a low of plus 2 out there with a chance of a thunderstorm and wind gusting up to 50. For tomorrow, you're going to be seeing a high of 12 degrees with a mix of sun and cloud. By Sunday, we're going to see a high of plus 2 with the rain returning. For Monday, it's going to be 6 degrees with a chance of either snow or rain. Tuesday, 12 degrees and sunny. Local news, local weather, local sports. It's always on SwiftCurrentOnline.com.
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0: Whitmore Park in Regina, Weyburn area too, Fort Capel and Piapot. So be patient. They'll get the power back on as soon as they can. You know, I got a big old blue spruce. I don't know how tall it is, 50 feet maybe, in my front yard. And I've got a north-facing front yard. And the wind is blowing northwest yesterday. And the pine cones from the top of the blue spruce were pelting the house. It sounded like gunfire. Like it was alarming. I was just hoping that tree wasn't going to split, and it didn't. Blue spruce, thank you for staying upright. And then I went and checked the downspouts. Just cleaned the eaves troughs earlier this week in anticipation of the rainfall, right? No, one of them was plugged with pine cones. Had to get up on the stepladder and rectify that situation. What a storm that was. Cooler than normal, and we could get wet again this weekend. We'll have the latest forecast for you this morning right here on Saskatchewan's Best Music. Could be some snow in the forecast this weekend. Yeah, May long, right? We're going to hear from Environment Canada's Dave Carlson coming up after 7:30.
1: High wind speeds yesterday in southwest Saskatchewan shut down spraying operations and may have even damaged early crops. And Saskatchewan parks are set to reopen this weekend, with Cypress Hills Interprovincial Park sharing a few of the activities folks can look forward to. These stories and more can be found when you download the Swift Current online app.
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0: So, true story here at Golden West Radio, we've got a team of brilliant technicians, radio engineers, and when something goes wrong technically, we are to give them a call or send them a message on Teams, okay? And when you give them a call, this is the song that comes on.

0: How timely that song comes out from Bob Seger and the Silver Bullet Band. After we reached wind gusts up and over 100 kilometers per hour in that storm yesterday, winds have diminished somewhat this morning, but it's still a little breezy out there. But what a storm that was. Wind gusts peaking at over 100 kilometers per hour across southern Saskatchewan. Radville with a 115 kilometer an hour gust. Yesterday, there's damage across the province, and power still out. A number of people across the province had no power overnight, and SAS Power Crew said it was just too dangerous to be up in the bucket trucks to get the situation alleviated yesterday. So they just called it quits on a number of projects late last night. So there are still a number of people in the Maple Creek, Cypress Hills region without power, up to North Battleford as well, Carlisle, Estevan, Regina, Ceylon, Radville area, the Minton Lake Alma area down by the U.S. border, Fort Qu'Appelle, Paiapod area as well. So SAS Power crews are out there working. Dave Carlson, Environment Canada.
1: It was a really widespread wind event especially, and a decent rain accompanying it. This is the kind of storm that we tend to get every few years on the prairies. You know, in spring and in fall, one system will hit the prairies somewhere and really smack some region.

0: and no recorded rainfall for Esteban and Weyburn, but you got the wind as well. And just so you know, there is some rain and perhaps some wet snow in the forecast in southern Saskatchewan for the May long weekend.
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4: The wind over the last few days shut down spraying operations. Along with that, the high winds could actually lead to potential crop damage. Shannon Chant, a crop extension specialist, says the high winds could impact newly emerged plants.
5: Small seedlings just coming up, sometimes they can be not very strong. So if you get really high wind, you can actually get plants that might break off.
4: Farmers are being encouraged to monitor fields closely over the next few days. She adds blowing dust can also injure crops in a process often described as sandblasting.
5: The plants that are there can get damaged just by all of the dust kind of blowing into them and kind of, you know, over them, causing some injury there. As long as there's some green material still there, that plant should recover, but it might slow it down a little bit.

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7: For today, a chance of seeing a thunderstorm this afternoon with wind gusting up to 60, reaching a high of 15 degrees. For tonight, partly cloudy with a chance of rain again here with more wind gusting to 50 and a low of plus 2. Tomorrow, the weekend starts out with a mix of sun and cloud getting to a high of 12 degrees. Sunday, we're expecting more rain and a high of plus 2. Monday, it's going to be cloudy with a chance of either snow or rain at a high of 6 degrees. Tuesday, it's going to be sunny and a high of 12. For local news, weather, and sports, download your Swift Current online app.
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0: Radar, Saskatchewan's best music. They'll be on stage in Ontario this weekend at the Casino Rama Resort with Honeymoon Suite. Good morning, I'm Rob Carney. Hey, we checked in on the Stanley Cup playoffs earlier this morning. In case you missed it, the Montreal Canadiens beat Buffalo last night, so the Habs are one win away from a date with the Carolina Hurricanes in the NHL's Eastern Conference Final. And the World Hockey Championships getting underway today in Switzerland. Canada's got a star-studded lineup. They should be fun to watch. Macklin Celebrini, Morgan Riley, Denton Mateychuk, who we don't see a lot of on the television, plays with Columbus, right? Former Moose Jaw Warriors star. Helped the Warriors win the Western Hockey League Championship just 2 years ago. John Tavares is on Team Canada, so we should be good. And there are 16 teams in the World Men's Hockey Championship, two pools. Canada's in Pool B, and a tough one to open up this morning. Team Canada up against Sweden. We'll keep you up to date on Saskatchewan's best music.
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2: 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And the town of Maple Creek will not be raising their municipal taxes in 2026. 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
0: You know, a little over a year ago when they announced their Farewell to Friends 2025 tour, I just assumed that this would be it. But no, they're still rocking because they like what they do. Matter of fact, they've got a show coming up in Prince Albert on a Saturday night, June the 26th, they are Chilliwack.

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0: For today, a chance of seeing a thunderstorm this afternoon with wind gusting up to 60, reaching a high of 15 degrees. For tonight, partly cloudy with a chance of rain again here with more wind gusting to 50 and a low of plus 2. Tomorrow, the weekend starts out with a mix of sun and cloud getting to a high of 12 degrees. Sunday, we're expecting more rain and a high of plus 2. Monday, it's going to be cloudy with a chance of either snow or rain at a high of 6 degrees. Tuesday, it's going to be sunny and a high of 12. For local news, weather, and sports, download

0: Classic from Prince. That song came out in 1983, and we were all wondering what the world was going to be like in 1999. And here we are in 2026. Time flies, man. Good morning. I'm Rob Kearney. And, you know, I thought I would win the lottery by 1999. Still hasn't happened. I've been playing the same numbers for years, as you probably heard by now. Maybe tonight's the night. Lotto Max jackpot, $20 million. That'd work. Lotto 649 gold ball jackpot, up to $46 million tomorrow. Good luck. And if you win, call me. We'll have some fun on the radio.
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3: For today, going to get to a high of 15 degrees here with a chance of a thunderstorm again this afternoon with wind gusting to 60. For tonight, it looks like it will be a low of plus 2 out there with a chance of a thunderstorm and wind gusting up to 50. For tomorrow, you're going to be seeing a high of 12 degrees with a mix of sun and cloud. By Sunday, we're going to see a high of plus 2 with the rain returning. For Monday, it's going to be 6 degrees with a chance of either snow or rain. Tuesday, 12 degrees and sunny. Local news, local weather, local sports. 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

0: Music that makes you feel good. That's Trooper on Saskatchewan's Best Music. I'm Rob Carney. We got Facebook Friday coming up. We do it once a week, Facebook Friday. Just a little fun and frivolity on the daily commentary. Here's one that didn't make the cut, but it's a good one. Guy says, I'll never forget the look on the cashier's face when she scanned the packet of bird seed. And I asked her, how long does it take for the birds to grow once I plant them?
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2: The town of Maple Creek will not be raising their municipal taxes in 2026. And the wind over the last few days may have shut down some spraying operations here in southwest Saskatchewan, along with some high winds that could actually lead to potential crop damage. 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
3: 30, been 30, time would have been 30, no, no, but have been 30, being 30, 30, been 29, if that'll help, been 29,000.
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3: It's time for some fun on Facebook Friday. I find the funnies. Post like this. My hobbies? Well, I enjoy coming home, being at home, sitting at home, and making plans to remain at home. Can you relate? I paid my bills, so don't ask me to come out this weekend. I'm at home, getting my money's worth.

being at home, sitting at home, and making plans to remain at home. Can you relate? I paid my bills, so don't ask me to come out this weekend. I'm at home getting my money's worth. I like this. Someone called me lazy today. I almost responded. I thought, we live in a time where intelligent people are being silenced, so that stupid people won't be offended. This aging fella shares, when I was young and dropped something, I'd just pick it up. Now if I drop something, I stare at it for a while and wonder if I actually need it anymore. Here's a mom who says, can we get someone from Ziploc to contact anyone in the cereal industry? They really need to work together. One more. This guy writes, I've been getting more than 6 reactions on my posts lately. Might start doing meet and greets. Happy Friday. I'm Rob Kearney.

On Saskatchewan's Best Music, I'm Rob Carney. Still cleaning up after that wicked windstorm yesterday. Wind, and it was raining sideways too in a lot of spots. And the forecast calling for more precipitation, unsettled through the weekend. Now, earlier this morning, Environment Canada issued their forecast at 5 o'clock this morning, as a matter of fact, calling for sunny and cool conditions tomorrow. And Sunday, rain or snow with a high of plus 2. And Monday, periods of snow with a high of plus 2. And I thought, no, we can't have snow in the middle of May. So I went to the Weather Network app on my telephone, and they weren't calling for any snow. Okay, but now they are. Yep. Sunday, rain or snow, says the Weather Network, with a high

I no better than 6 degrees on Sunday. And we might get some more flurries on holiday Monday too, Victoria Day. Man, soon it'll be spring again. We've had 5 fake springs, I think. The folks with the most rain yesterday, Wilkie, Unity area, 31 millimeters. Environment Canada telling us Elbow got 23.6 and Outlook 21.9. And you know, I just learned about this website. Perhaps you've seen it before, but I just learned about it this morning. It's a website.

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3: The wind over the last few days shut down spraying operations. Along with that, the high winds could actually lead to potential crop damage. Shannon Chant, a crop extension specialist, says the high winds could impact newly emerged plants.
4: Small seedlings just coming up, sometimes they can be not very strong. So if you get really high wind, you can actually get plants that might break off.
3: Farmers are being encouraged to monitor fields closely over the next few days. She adds blowing dust can also injure crops in a process often described as sandblasting.
4: The plants that are there can get damaged just by all of the dust kind of blowing into them and kind of over them, causing some injury there. As long as there's some green material still there, that plant should recover, but it might slow it down a little bit.
3: She notes stubble provides some protection. Canola is better than pulse stubble, while cereals provides more protection for newly emerging crops. For Golden West, I'm Glendalee Allen Vossler.
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15: For today, a chance of seeing a thunderstorm this afternoon with wind gusting up to 60, reaching a high of 15 degrees. For tonight, partly cloudy with a chance of rain again here with more wind gusting to 50 and a low of plus 2. Tomorrow, the weekend starts out with a mix of sun and cloud getting to a high of 12 degrees. Sunday, we're expecting more rain and a high of plus 2. Monday, it's going to be cloudy with a chance of either snow or rain at a high of 6 degrees. Tuesday, it's going to be sunny and a high of 12. For local news, weather, and sports, download your Swift Current online app.
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0: Love that song on a Friday. The Powder Blues Band, Saskatchewan's best music. They did Tim Horton Smile Cookies Day right in Estevan. A new record. Over 21,000 cookies were sold. And, of course, proceeds go to local charities. Also making news in Estevan, you're being urged to be cautious if you're a pet owner after avian influenza was found in a cat in the southeast corner of the province. I'll tell you about those stories and more with our Cross Saskatchewan checkup with DiscoverEstevan.com and CJ1150 coming up after 9 o'clock.
1: High wind speeds yesterday in southwest Saskatchewan shut down spraying operations and may have even damaged early crops. And Saskatchewan parks are set to reopen this weekend with Cypress Hills Interprovincial Park sharing a few of the activities folks can look forward to. 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
2: Jesus said, "I am the light of the world. 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
0: With a big hit from Gino Vannelli back in 1984, it peaked at number 42 on the U.S. Billboard Hot 100 and made it to number 4 in his home country of Canada. It's Black Cars. It's on Saskatchewan's best music.

0: to go and check it out and pretty much fall in love with it.
1: Megan plans to study business while competing in saddle bronc riding. He joins East End cowboy Joe Van Sant as local riders committing to Sheridan. Several Swift Current Sun Dogs athletes are heading to Team SAS camps this June after earning provincial selections through Volleyball Saskatchewan. Athletes selected for the final selection camp will compete for the opportunity to represent Saskatchewan at the Canada Cup later this summer. The selections highlight the continued growth of volleyball talent here in Southwest Saskatchewan, with the full list of players selected being available on Swift Current online. And the old dogs aren't quite done learning new tricks. In the annual Swift Current Wolverines alumni game, it was the alumni who pulled off an 11-8 victory over the current Wolverines. They built a 7-2 lead and held on in a tough battle the rest of the way. And if something's happening in your community, from breaking news to big game scores, make sure you tell us first. Give us the call to 306-773-NEWS. Or visit SwiftCurrentOnline.com and click on Submit News.
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1: For today, a chance of seeing a thunderstorm this afternoon with wind gusting up to 60, reaching a high of 15 degrees. For tonight, partly cloudy with a chance of rain again here with more wind gusting to 50 and a low of plus 2. Tomorrow, the weekend starts out with a mix of sun and cloud getting to a high of 12 degrees. Sunday, we're expecting more rain and a high of plus 2. Monday, it's going to be cloudy with a chance of either snow or rain at a high of 6 degrees. Tuesday, it's going to be sunny and a high of 12. For local news, weather, and sports, download your Swift Current online app.
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0: 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That's one of those songs right there from Phil Collins. I'm Rob Carney. 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And Smile Cookies making the news today. The recent campaign set a record in Estevan with 21,383 Smile Cookies sold. That is absolutely awesome. Way to go, Estevan. And the proceeds are to local charity, Local Child Care Center. So that's absolutely awesome. 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
6: For today, going to get to a high of 15 degrees here with a chance of a thunderstorm again this afternoon with wind gusting to 60. For tonight, it looks like it will be a low of +2 out there with a chance of a thunderstorm and wind gusting up to 50. For tomorrow, you're going to be seeing a high of 12 degrees with a mix of sun and cloud. By Sunday, we're going to see a high of +2 with the rain returning. For Monday, it's going to be 6 degrees with a chance of either snow or rain. Tuesday, 12 degrees and sunny. Local news, local weather, local sports. 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

0: from Saskatchewan's best music, Summer of 69. You know, I was thinking of this song last month when we were celebrating my sister's 69th birthday. You know, she was 12 years old in the summer of 69, but now she's 69, so she's got another summer of 69 coming up. How lucky is she? And how lucky is she to have me as a brother? Good morning, I'm Rob Carney. Hey, in case you missed it earlier, we got the numbers. The weekly crop report is out. Crops Extension Specialist Kim Stonehouse broke it down region by region and crop by crop for us.
1: The southwest region is currently at 34% seeded. The southeast region is 24% seeded. The west central region is 13%. East central is 8%. Northwest is 6%. And the northeast region is only around 1%. Currently, pulse crops are at 33% for field peas, 32% for lentils, 19% for chickpeas. Cereal crops, 29% for durum, 23% for triticale, 14% for spring wheat, and 14% for barley, 5% for canary seed, and 3% for oats. Of the oilseed crops, 9% for mustard are seeded, 7% for canola, 7% for flax, and 2% for soybeans.
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2: For today, a chance of seeing a thunderstorm this afternoon with wind gusting up to 60, reaching a high of 15 degrees. For tonight, partly cloudy with a chance of rain again here with more wind gusting to 50 and a low of plus 2. Tomorrow, the weekend starts out with a mix of sun and cloud getting to a high of 12 degrees. Sunday, we're expecting more rain and a high of plus 2. Monday, it's going to be cloudy with a chance of either snow or rain at a high of 6 degrees. Tuesday, it's going to be sunny and a high of 12. For local news, weather, and sports, download your Swift Current online app.
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0: Rock and roll from the B-52s, just for you on Saskatchewan's best music. I'm Rob Carney. I know it's not the nicest May long we've ever had. It's going to be unsettled, cooler than normal, rain and or wet snow in the forecast. But that said, there will be lots of motorhomes and camper trailers heading out to lakes across the province, so highways are going to be busy today. Do take extra care. Do get to where you're going safely. Oh, and remember, there's no campfire bans in place. So you can have a wiener roast in the coldness and the wetness. And if you are heading out camping this weekend, take some photos for me and share them on the Rob Carney in the Morning Facebook page. We'll look forward to that on Tuesday morning. Happy long weekend. See you Tuesday.
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2: Southwest Saskatchewan was hit with some powerful winds and heavy rainfall yesterday, with Swift Current peaking at 107 kilometers per hour. And the town of Maple Creek will not be raising their municipal taxes in 2026. 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

0: So you ask questions, regular questions, and you turn it toward the spiritual.
1: Is it hard for you to share your faith? This is Focus on the Family Minute with Greg Steer.
0: And some of you are like, well, that's awkward. Well, guess what? Suck it up, buttercup. It's okay. We have a saying at Dare to Share. Awkward is awesome. Jesus was the Prince of Peace and the King of Awkward. Told the woman at the well, go get your husband. I don't have a husband. Yeah, you've had five husbands and the dude you're shacking up with now is not your husband. Awkward. Rich young ruler, go sell everything you have, give it to the poor and follow. Yeah, you've had five husbands and the dude you're shacking up with now is not your husband. Awkward. Rich young ruler, go sell everything you have, give it to the poor and follow. Awkward. If you're not willing to suffer a little bit of red face and embarrassment for the sake of the gospel, honestly, what kind of Christian are you?
1: You'll be encouraged to share Christ with others, even when it's awkward, at familyminute.org.
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2: Good morning, I'm Hayden Michaels. Southwestern Saskatchewan was hit with powerful winds and heavy rainfall yesterday. Environment Canada says Climax recorded the region's peak wind gust at 109 kilometers per hour, while Cypress Hills saw the highest rainfall totals at about 30 millimeters. Meteorologist Dave Carlson says the system was unique.
3: This is the kind of storm that we tend to get every few years on the prairies. You know, in spring and in fall, one system will hit the prairies somewhere and really smack some region. And this year it was your turn.
2: Valmarie recorded a gust of 106 kilometers an hour, while Leader reached 90 kilometers an hour. The town of Maple Creek will not raise municipal taxes in 2026. Council approved the budget on Wednesday with the same mill rate and base tax structure as last year. Mayor Michelle McKenzie says council worked with administration to keep taxes flat while still funding infrastructure and operational needs.
4: I'm happy to inform everybody that we passed the budget today at our council meeting, and our mill rate factor and our base rate has remained the same as 2025.
2: The budget includes spending on roads, sidewalks, drainage, recreation facilities, and a utility infrastructure. Council is also planning major

Mr. Rick Springfield kicking off the morning show in the 10 o'clock hour on this Friday morning, TGIF. You are listening to the morning show on CKSW 570 with myself, Tara Garcia. Hope you are having a fantastic day so far today. We got lots on the way for you this morning. Next break, going to be heading on over to our greeting zone to see who is celebrating locally today. And as it's Friday, coming up this long weekend as well, our good friend Gary from Sputtergott is going to be stopping by there.

0: Canadian icon Sass Jordan with So Hard. It is 10:21 on this Friday morning on CKSW 570. Tara with you, and join me now as we head on over to our greeting zone to take a look at not only who is celebrating today, but as it is Friday of a long weekend, we're going to take a look at who is celebrating coming up over the next few days as well. But let's start with today. Theo Kraus is turning 7 today. 7 cheers for 7 years. Happy 7th birthday, Theo. Love Uncle Kevin, Auntie Amy, Carter, and Brady. And Ricky Backus celebrating a birthday today, wishing you a very happy birthday. Love Paula and Katie. And Brantley Anderson is turning 13 today. Happy 13th. We are excited to watch you navigate the awkward teens. Voice cracks, growth spurts, and all. What makes us even prouder is knowing it's you, responsible, kind-hearted, and awesome. You've got this. Love you tons from Mom and Dad. And Marley Sebo is turning 17 today. Happy 17th birthday, Marley. Love Mom, Dad, and Serena. And we have an anniversary today. Nathan and Pam Clausen celebrating 16 years together. Happy 16th anniversary, Nathan and Pam. Wishing you a wonderful day and all the best in the year ahead from Uncle Stan and Auntie Shirley. And another birthday wish going out to Ricky Backus today. Happy birthday to a caring and beautiful daughter. Love, Mom. And another birthday wish for Ricky Backus, who's very popular today. Happy birthday. Love, Bentley and Randall. And Rita Corey celebrating a birthday today. Hope you have a very happy 84th birthday and a wonderful year, my dear friend. Love, Rhonda. And another birthday wish from Marley Sebo, who's turning 17 today. Marley Sebo, wishing you an amazing birthday, Marley. Love you so much. All my love from Grandma Dell. And our final celebration for today is another one going out to Theo Kraus, who's turning 7. Happy 7th birthday, Theo. We hope you have the best day celebrating your special day. Love, Dad, Mom, Olive, and Sadie. Now let's move on over to tomorrow's celebrations. Cameron and Pennell is turning 6. Happy birthday, buddy. Love, Mom, Dad, and Kipton. And Odin Brown is turning 4 tomorrow. Happy 4th birthday, Odin. Have a fun day. Love you lots. Love, Grandma and Papa. And doesn't look like we have anything for Sunday or Monday, but if you are celebrating it all over the next few days, I hope you have a wonderful, wonderful day. And extra special happy birthday today going out to Ricky Backus, who is our Acropole birthday of the day. We're going to put Ricky into our monthly draw for a chance to win that $25 gift card to the Acropole Family Restaurant and Lounge. Right now, we're going to find out what we can expect otherwise with your local 5-day forecast.
1: For today, going to get to a high of 15 degrees here with a chance of a thunderstorm again this afternoon with wind gusting to 60. For tonight, it looks like it will be a low of +2 out there with a chance of a thunderstorm and wind gusting up to 50.

0: For tomorrow, you're going to be seeing a high of 12 degrees with a mix of sun and cloud. By Sunday, we're going to see a high of +2 with the rain returning. For Monday, it's going to be 6 degrees with a chance of either snow or rain. Tuesday, 12 degrees and sunny. Local news, local weather, local sports. 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

Poison with Something to Believe In. It is 10:29 on this Friday morning on CKSW 570. Tara Garcia hanging out with you. Right now, we're going to take a quick look at what's happening with our Swift Cup page. Of course, we are into NHL playoffs time, and we're making it local by assigning playoff teams to local businesses. Now, you continuously can come back to the Swift Cup page on Swift Current Online throughout the playoff season to see how each business and team is doing and who will reign as the official 2026 Swift Cup champion. Now, after last night's games, we do have a bit of movement on our Swift Cup bracket on Swift Current Online. We can now announce that the following teams have moved on to the third round. We have the original Joe's Avalanche. They're going to be going up against the Casey's Golden Knights. And then we also know that the Drain Guys Hurricanes have also moved on to the third round, and they will be going up against either the Devon Lepke Sabres or the Bowditch Promotions Canadians. So we're waiting to find out who their competitor will be. But yes, anytime you want to check out what's happening with the Swift Cup, you can head on over to the page on Swift Current Online. Right now, it's Harley Quinn, Sweet Things in Life.

0: Good morning. I am Taryn. In the studio with me this morning, our good friend Gary from Sputter Gotch. How are you?
1: Very good. Thank you, Tara.
0: Good. Thank you so much for coming in this morning. And I have to say, happy birthday. Congratulations. It's Sputter Gotch's 15th anniversary.
1: Yeah, 15 years ago today, we had a very exciting yet terrifying day, which was our opening day. Bringing this crazy idea, bringing a toy store to Swift Current and to make it a reality.
0: That's amazing. And look at you now, 15 years later.
1: Yeah, 15 years later, we're twice the size. We've had an online operation, so we're shipping across Canada as well, too. And to be honest with you, we never thought that it would grow to this extent.
0: That's amazing. Tell me a bit about how you came up with the concept, how you started Sputter Gotch here in the first place.
1: Well, we at that time we had 18-month-old twins, and we were a bit frustrated with the variety and availability of playthings and that type of thing for them. So I was looking for a career.

0: change at that time as well too. So we embarked on this idea of a toy shop here in Swift Current, and we did a cross Canada tour and talked to some independent owners to get some ideas and get some feedback on what worked for them and what didn't. And about a year and a half later, after some careful planning, we opened our doors.
1: That's fantastic. Now, we're going to talk a bit in a second about what you're doing in honor of your 15th anniversary. But I got to say, I got four girls at home. We absolutely love Sputterscotch. And what I love about Sputterscotch is you have a little bit of everything. It's not just for kids.
0: Exactly. If you take a look at what our store was like when we first opened to what it is today, it is it is morphed into something totally different. Our customers dictate basically what we do. We listen to them very carefully, and we try to to facilitate their needs and what they're looking for. So what you'll find now is we, our store is also not just tailored to kids, but to what we call kidults. So hence you have the Lego, lots of collectibles that older kids and young adults are looking at, as well as the games. And the last 3 years we've really expanded into the book side with Sputterscotch Books.
1: That's fantastic. Kidults. I've never heard that before. I absolutely love it. I'm going to use that now. Now, another thing about Sputterscotch is you guys have always been an integral part of the community, and you're all about giving back as well. And you guys are doing that with your 15th anniversary. I'm going to let you tell us all about that.
0: Yeah, absolutely. Well, obviously, our success has been very much hinged on the support that, not only just Swift Current, but all the smaller surrounding communities have provided us. So we've had some fun this week in that we have been contacting about a dozen nonprofits, both within Swift Current as well as some of the smaller communities, and we've been providing them with some financial support, especially for for those organizations that are requiring supplies and things for either their

0: 3247. Then make sure you're tuned in at 1020 a.m. to hear your special message. 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
5: For today, a chance of seeing a thunderstorm this afternoon with wind gusting up to 60, reaching a high of 15 degrees. For tonight, partly cloudy with a chance of rain again here with more wind gusting to 50 and a low of plus 2. Tomorrow, the weekend starts out with a mix of sun and cloud getting to a high of 12 degrees. Sunday, we're expecting more rain and a high of plus 2. Monday, it's going to be cloudy with a chance of either snow or rain at a high of 6 degrees. Tuesday, it's going to be sunny and a high of 12. For local news, weather, and sports, download your Swift Current online app.
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0: Platinum Blonde with It Doesn't Really Matter, taking us into the 11 o'clock hour. Well, we got your latest news, weather, and sports coming up from the Swift Current Online Newsroom. Make sure to stick around for the next hour with myself, Tara Garcia, here on CKSW 570. We're going to be taking a look at all the things we are celebrating today. We got some more great music on the way for you, and a couple of our friends from the 18U AAA 57s are going to be stopping by. You'll be able to catch their game as part of Local Sports Live coming up this weekend. Going to have some more details on the way.
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2: The town of Maple Creek will not be raising their municipal taxes in 2026. And the wind over the last few days may have shut down some spraying operations here in southwest Saskatchewan, along with some high winds that could actually lead to potential crop damage. 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
2: Good morning, I'm Hayden Michaels. Southwest Saskatchewan saw a strong mix of winds and heavy rainfall yesterday as a fast-moving storm system moved through the region. Cypress Hills received the highest rainfall total at about 30 millimeters, while Swift Current collected about 25 millimeters. Meteorologist Dave Carlson says rainfall amounts varied widely depending on location.
3: Pretty interesting storm that hits with all the rain and the wind.
2: He says some areas received as little as 5 millimeters of rain. Maple Creek Council says its 2026 budget maintains services and projects without major cuts or a tax increase. Mayor Michelle McKenzie says administration carefully reviewed operations and capital spending to build a balanced budget.

And I like this last one. It is relive your past by listening to the first music you ever bought, no matter what it was. No excuses day today. That was a mouthful, but I strongly support that one. I can't even remember what the first album or tape or cassette was that I bought. I'm going to have to think about that one. Anyways, those are all the things that we are celebrating today on May the 15th. Right now, a classic. I'm sure somebody, this was their first song that they ever bought. Beach Boys, Kokomo on CKSW 570.

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0: it's starting to feel really good. And we got a lot of young guys, so just getting them in and starting to feel good as a group.
1: So talk a little bit about, like you mentioned, you know, you got shortstop, center field, first base, pitcher, kind of. In many cases, the younger you are, you play a little bit more positionless baseball where you play pretty much anywhere you go. But are you guys pretty set and comfortable where you guys are playing now?
2: Yeah, I think you kind of, with where we are in our age, like you've been playing a position for so long, for since like 15 years, you've been playing pretty much your specific areas and like you know how to play them, so you're confident. So being a third year especially, we kind of have our spot kind of, that's our like area. We are like, I don't know, we're kind of the more natural in that spot, and then it's kind of just like everyone plays with you and then it just molds together around that.
1: 100%. So this Sunday you guys are set to play the Parkland Expos. So leading into that game on Sunday, what's the mindset? What are some of the things that are kind of being talked over to prepare?
0: Yeah, for sure. We're just looking to attack. You know, they're one of the lower teams in the league, so need to pick up two and just be aggressive and take it to them.
1: So, is it, what is the one thing that's probably harped at the most? Is it, you know, stick to the basics? Do you try to do a little bit extra? Like, what does that look like from coach?
2: I think right now it's more of our, like, clutch hitting factor. Like, there's been a couple games, like, where we've loaded the bases, like, multiple times in a game and we can't really cash in runs or, like, just, like, in, like, middle of important innings, like, make a defensive error that, like, needs to be, like, made the play. It kind of brings us down a little bit, and we just have to stick with it and just try and make that play and then get our clutch hitting up, and then I feel like we'll be cruising from there.
1: Absolutely. You know, the one nice thing as well, too, you know, if the game is a go on Sunday because the weather's looking a little sketchy right now, it will be also broadcast live on Local Sports Live here on Country 94.1. We'll be broadcasting the game. So, you know, being on the air and having a chance to, you know, have, you know, parents, whether they're in town, out of town, family, friends, able to actually listen, you know, what does that mean to you guys?
0: For sure. It's pretty awesome. It's really cool to be on the air and have our game broadcasted, and hopefully we can put forth a couple wins.
1: So, who does anybody have an inside the park home run yet?
2: No, we're not very fast.
1: So then, come Sunday, then who's going to be starting on the mound? Do you know that one?
2: We don't know yet.
1: Haven't figured that out yet. Yeah. Okay. Does anyone have a specialty that they eat just before the game, like that pre? Because everyone's got rituals and routines. Do you guys have rituals or routines?
0: Oh yeah, it's scrambled eggs and toast.
1: I like that. Scrambled eggs and toast. Very nice.
2: Yeah, I think similar to that. I like to have like a nice breakfast in the morning with a smoothie.
1: Very good. And what about yourself, Mason, Jace, anything from you guys?
3: Not really, no. I don't have anything specific. Just some good protein before the game.
4: Yeah, I don't got anything specific really either. Just make sure you get enough food in so you've got enough fuel throughout the day.
1: That's fair. I was also ketchup chips and blue Gatorade. That had to be out of the whole game was off. But no, we appreciate you guys coming on by the show. You know, best of luck on Sunday, and thank you so much for coming in.
0: Thanks, man. Yeah,
2: thank you. Thank you.
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Alanis Morissette with You Learn. You are listening to myself, Tara Garcia, on CKSW 570 on this Friday morning. Now, a little earlier, we're taking a look at all the things we're celebrating today. 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
2: For today, a chance of seeing a thunderstorm this afternoon with wind gusting up to 60, reaching a high of 15 degrees. For tonight, partly cloudy with a chance of rain again here with more wind gusting to 50 and a low of plus 2. Tomorrow, the weekend starts out with a mix of sun and cloud getting to a high of 12 degrees. Sunday, we're expecting more rain and a high of plus 2. Monday, it's going to be cloudy with a chance of either snow or rain at a high of 6 degrees. Tuesday, it's going to be sunny and a high of 12. For local news, weather, and sports, download your Swift Current online app.
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2: Good afternoon, I'm Eric Adam. Power has been restored to the East End area after extreme winds damaged transmission structures and left around 1,000 SAS Power customers without electricity for roughly 30 hours. SAS Power Media Relations' Joel Cherry explains that power was restored around 12:45 p.m. last night, thanks to the hard work of crews. The outage lasted from Wednesday night to Thursday and originally affected customers in East End, Robsart, Consul, and other surrounding areas. It's shaping up to be a messy May-long weekend across the Southwest, with chilly temperatures, steady rain, and even the possibility of snow expected over the next several days. Saturday night, a cold front moves into the region that's expected to stick around until Tuesday, keeping daytime highs in the single digits and overnight lows below the freezing mark. Environment Canada meteorologist Dave Carlson says May-long weekends tend to be lackluster weather-wise.
3: That seems to be a hallmark for a lot of May long weekends, is cool weather, and you want it to be sort of the unofficial kickoff to summer, and quite often it'll be unpleasant weather. And it appears that that's kind of what we're going to be looking at, with temperatures much below normal and some showers, maybe even some flurries mixed in there. And
2: overnight lows on Sunday and Monday could create frosty conditions, with -2 forecasted for both nights. All four Southwest Saskatchewan ferries are back in operation. According to Saskatchewan's Highway Hotline, the ferries at Riverhurst, Lancer, Lemsford, and Estuary resume normal service as of 9 o'clock Friday morning. The province says ferry operations can still change depending on weather and river conditions. Saskatchewan's ferry season typically runs from April through November. Drivers are encouraged to continue checking the Highway Hotline for updates before traveling. And the Morse Museum and Cultural Center has received $6,000 through Saskatchewan's Museum Grant Program. Curator John Griffin says the funding helps support day-to-day operations and programming at the museum.

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1: Another Southwest Saskatchewan athlete is heading to the college ranks. Swift Current volleyball player Ellie Rakochi is committed to the Providence Pilots women's volleyball program. The middle blocker says the school quickly stood out during the recruiting process.
2: I think he really impressed me by how much he wanted me on the team. It really felt good to know that someone wanted you to be a part of their program and things like that. And their school just offers so many cool things that it just really stuck out to me that way that different schools didn't.
1: Rakochi plans to study health sciences while competing for Providence this fall. And the Cal Tire 15U AAA 57s are in Calgary this weekend at the Weber Wildcats Spring Classic. They'll open the tournament today with games against the District 8 Knights and the St. Albert Cardinals. The 13U AAA 57s are in Regina for the weekend at the Lagasse Tournament. They open play tonight against the Saskatoon Dust Devils. And the 1-3 11U AAA 57s play the White Butte Broncos Blue tonight with first pitch at 6. Got a story, tip, or score to share? Let us know. Call 306-773-NEWS or submit it anytime on SwiftCurrentOnline.com by clicking on Submit News.
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1: Good afternoon, it's Eric Adam taking a look at your five-day forecast. Today is going to see a mix of sun and cloud with a 30% chance of some showers this afternoon with a risk of a thunderstorm. Wind west 40 kilometers an hour, gusting to 60, high of 15. Tonight's going to be partly cloudy with a 30% chance of showers early this evening with a risk of a thunderstorm. Wind northwest 30 kilometers an hour, gusting to 50, becoming light this evening, a low of plus 2. For Saturday, a mix of sun and cloud, wind becoming east 20 kilometers an hour, new noon with a high of 12. For Sunday, rain and a high of plus 2. For Monday, cloudy with a 60% chance of flurries or rain showers and a high of plus 6. And on Tuesday, sunny and a high of plus 12. For local news, weather, and sports, anytime, or to stream local radio anywhere, check out SwiftCurrentOnline.com or your SwiftCurrent online app.
4: 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Coming up, we got a classic on the way from John Mellencamp and going to let you know which show we could be sending you to see next with our next ticket takeoff draw.
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11: A partner with Polar Pork fears the conflict that's affected the movement of goods through the Strait of Hormuz will result in reduced fertilizer availability, leading to reduced grain production and shortages of food. I'm Bruce Cochran, and this is Farmscape, produced on behalf of North America's pork producers. I'll be back in a moment. As the result of trade friction and global conflict, Canadian farmers are facing increased uncertainty. Florian Posberg, a partner with Polar Pork, says the pork sector has enjoyed relatively low feed costs, but there's some real concern over grain prices.
12: The disputes in the Middle East and around the Gulf of Hormuz, an incredible amount of fertilizer passes through that

0: time we really had a spike in feed costs was the Ukraine-Russian dispute, which caused a significant increase in the price of feed grains. The concern really is that fertilizer is what allows us to have significant food surpluses globally. And if there is a interruption in the use of fertilizer, it's not inconceivable we could see a significant drop in crop and grain and all kinds of things that depend on fertilizer production would be affected. Even a 3 or 4% reduction in grain production could dramatically see the price of grain and thereby food increase.
1: Bosberg says if this disruption continues, we could see a significant shortage of grain production and thereby explosive food costs. He says when everything is normal, farmers can produce enough food for everyone, but if there's a disruption in fertilizer use and crop production, it could have very serious consequences. For more, visit farmscape.ca. I'm Bruce Cochran.
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5: Heartland Livestock Market Report. Donnie Peacock reporting from the Swift Current Yard. 700 cattle in the sale here yesterday. This cull cow market continues to rock and roll. The type D cows, 255 to 267. There are some cows bring a little more than that. The bulk of those really good ones, 260 plus. Into the plainer cows, also some fleshy cows, 210 to 2 1/4. Canner cows, 150 to 190. If anything, the canner cow market just a pinch stronger. Onto the bull market, the good bulls, 245 to 265. We did have sales up to 285, and one even spoke over the $3 mark. The heiferette market is rocking. 330 to 430, depending on their weight, maybe a year of age variance in age. Some of them certainly look more like young cows than heiferettes, but very, very active. And it gets further smoking with a lot of breed back orders on the market as well to put some of those real typey young cows that lost their calf back with a bull. Into the pair sale this on the afternoon, there was 100 pairs. Laneview Farms from La Fleche had some excellent, excellent young pairs. They traded from 8,100 to 9,600. As far away to Estevan, Saskatchewan and Coaldale, Alberta. Very brisk demand. Some decent pairs from 6,800 to 8,000, and some of the plainer cattle or older cows bringing 5 to 6,000. Upcoming, boy, everybody now is going to be considering the anniversary sale. It's the first Thursday in June, like it always is. There is some super, super breeding quality heifers booked into that one already. If you have yearlings to sell, that'll be the smoking one. And if you do need some grass cattle, oh boy, they're going to be in town first Thursday in June. That's the way it is in cattle country. Heartland Swift Current.
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3: On the Prairie Ag Wire today, the high winds that have been sweeping across the prairies this week delayed spraying and seeding operations and could be a concern for fields where seedlings are just beginning to emerge. Environment Canada reporting winds of 70 to 80 kilometers an hour, with gusts reaching up to 110 in some areas. The extreme winds can pose serious challenges, both in the field and on the road. Shannon Chant, a crop extension specialist with Saskatchewan's Ministry of Agriculture, says as well as blowing topsoil, there's concern around crop development with the wind damage.
4: If you have small seedlings just coming up, sometimes they can be not very strong. So if you get really high wind in certain places, you can actually get plants that might break off. I haven't heard any reports of that, but it has been a fairly strong wind. I think it was gusting up to 110 kilometers an hour. So that can be something to look for in the next few days. It depends on what crop it is. Again, if it's just a seedling, for any of the pulses, they can recover. For more canolas, unfortunately, that's kind of it for those ones that break off. Yeah, we could just have a look in the next little bit when the wind dies down and you can actually get out there and have a look to see what's out there. And also get some kind of sandblasting too. Even the plants that are there can get damaged just by all of the dust kind of blowing into them and kind of, you know, over them, causing some injury there. As long as it's not most of the plant, as long as there's some green material still there, that plant should recover, but it might slow it down a little bit. It depends on what type of stubble it is, too. Like if you have some canola stubble, definitely better than pulse stubble, but maybe not as good as cereal stubble. Because you can have, if you have closer stubble together, it can actually slow the wind down a fair bit right at the soil surface. So if you're picking ones to look at first, I'd probably go to ones with pulse stubble and just see how those seedlings are.
3: With the rains also moving through, there's optimism that moisture will help support recovery where damage has occurred. For now, producers are encouraged to monitor conditions closely, watch for regrowth, and take a measured approach before making any reseeding decisions. Farmers will also want to keep an eye on emerging crops for signs of early season insect damage. Dr. Megan Van Koski, a field crop entomologist with Agriculture and Agri-Food Canada, says wireworms and cutworms are among the biggest insect concerns.
5: For the cutworms, some species overwinter in their larval stage in the soil, and wireworms can spend quite a few years as larvae in the soil before they are ready to complete their life cycle and reach to the adult stage. And so early spring, we don't always think that there are going to be larval stages of insects active and feeding in the field, but for these two species, that is definitely the case. And it can kind of catch us off guard because, again, we're not always expecting or thinking about larval stages so early in the growing season.
3: One of the first warning signs of a problem can be bare or thin patches appearing in the field. She says it's important to investigate those areas to determine the cause of damage.
5: It could be certain abiotic factors like soil quality. It could be caused by some frost, herbicide issues with what was used last year versus the crop growing this year. But it could also be the larval stages of the cutworms and the wireworms that are eating those seedlings as they're trying to emerge. So the first step, once you see those bare patches, is to just go and dig around a little bit in the soil around the plant or where the plant should be in the patch and around the plants that are still alive at the edges of the patch and look to see what kind of larvae, if any, are present.
3: Wireworms can be especially difficult because infestations can live for multiple years. Van Koski says some species can remain in the larval stage for up to 11 years, moving up through the soil profile to feed before retreating deeper again. That means fields with wireworm problems 1 year may continue to see damage in future years. Van Koski encourages growers to talk to their agronomists and insect pest specialists for the latest recommendations. For Golden West, I'm Glendalee Allen Vossler.
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0: The end of this month, we're going to be doing our next ticket takeoff draw. 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
2: Farmers are being encouraged to scout fields as crops start to emerge for early season insect damage. Dr. Megan Van Koski, a field crop entomologist with Agriculture and Agri-Food Canada, says wireworms and cutworms can both cause significant damage.
3: The first sign that you could see that you might have a problem is in spring-seeded crops or in winter-seeded crops like winter wheat. Early in the spring, you might notice some bare patches in the field. They could be quite small, but they could also be quite large and just areas where there are no plants growing.
2: She says the best first step is to investigate what could be causing the problem by digging around in the area where there are no plants and looking for larvae. Management options will depend on identifying the insect species involved. For Golden West, I'm Glendalee Allen Vossler.
4: 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CKSW 570 has homework for you. Don't worry.

Motown. That was, of course, the one and only John Mellencamp. It is 12:29, and you are listening to the afternoon show here on CKSW 570 with myself, Tara Garcia. Now, coming up,

0: involved. For Golden West, I'm Glendalee Allen Vossler.
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2: I'm Eric Adam. Here's what's coming up in local news. Residents in parts of Southwest Saskatchewan spent nearly 30 hours without power. Southwest Saskatchewan's ferry service is back to normal following a temporary disruption. 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

0: Queen, a classic there from them with Somebody to Love, taking us into the 1 o'clock hour. You are listening to the afternoon show on CKSW 570 with myself, Tara Garcia. We got your latest news, weather, and sports coming up at the top of the hour from the SwiftCurrent Online Newsroom. Next hour, some more great music on the way. And if you are like me, have you ever wondered how Diet Coke is different from Coke Zero? I got the answer coming up for you in the next hour.
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What the hell I've got? That was Michelle Pagliaro taking us into the 1 o'clock hour on this Friday afternoon. Tara Garcia here with you. We are getting you through your workday and getting you ready for the weekend with some more great music. It's Sarah McLachlan, Building a Mystery.

0: John Fogerty with Rock and Roll Girls, taking us into 120 on this fantastic Friday afternoon. Tara Garcia here with you. Now, I myself have a lot of random thoughts, and imagine my surprise this morning when I was scrolling the internet and I found an article directly related to one of my random thoughts. The title was, "How is Diet Coke different from Coke Zero?" I have often wondered that. Not going to lie. So, of course, I had to open up the article and read about it, and now I have to tell you about it. Now, apparently, the biggest difference between the two lies in the flavor profile. According to Coca-Cola, the taste, both drinks are sugar-free and calorie-free. Coca-Cola Zero Sugar looks and tastes more like Coca-Cola original taste, while Diet Coke has a different blend of flavors, which gives it a lighter taste. So there you go. That is the difference. Some other Diet Coke facts that you may not know. Did you know that Diet Coke was Coca-Cola's first sugar-free cola, which they launched in 1983, and it was then followed by Coca-Cola Zero in 2006, and then replaced by Coca-Cola Zero Sugar in 2016. So there you go. If, like myself, you've ever had a random thought, apparently going on to the internet will answer some of those random thoughts. Hopefully that helped you out.
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You are listening to the afternoon show on CKSW 570. Just heard there from Amanda Marshall with Birmingham. I am Tara Garcia with you on this Friday afternoon as we inch our way towards the weekend. We got another great hit for you right now from Rocky Burnett. He's tired of towing the line.

0: If you needed a bit of a pick-me-up on this Friday afternoon, hopefully the Pointer Sisters helped you out there with their song Jump on CKSW 570. Tara here with you, but that's just about it for me today. I am heading out for the day and the weekend. Long weekend, as a matter of fact. So I hope everyone has a great rest of their Friday, a wonderful weekend. We will be back with you again Tuesday morning from 10 until 2. So I hope you have a great long weekend. And I will talk to you all on Tuesday. And don't forget, we're going to be buying, selling, and trading with Trading Post coming up at 11:30 on Tuesday morning. Take care.
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7: Good afternoon, it's Eric Adam taking a look at your five-day forecast. Today's going to see a mix of sun and cloud, 30% chance of showers this afternoon with a risk of a thunderstorm, wind west 40 kilometers an hour, gusting to 60 with a high of 15. Tonight's going to be partly cloudy with a 30% chance of some showers early this evening with a risk of a thunderstorm, wind northwest 30 kilometers an hour, gusting to 50, becoming light this evening and a low of plus 2. On Saturday, a mix of sun and cloud, wind becoming east 20 kilometers an hour near noon with a high of 12. On Sunday, rain and a high of plus 2. For Monday, cloudy with a 60% chance of some flurries or some rain showers and a high of plus 6.

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2: Good afternoon, I'm Eric Adam. Power has been restored to the East End area after extreme winds damaged transmission structures and left around 1,000 SAS Power customers without electricity for roughly 30 hours. SAS Power Media Relations' Joel Cherry explains that power was restored around 12:45 p.m. last night, thanks to the hard work of crews. The outage lasted from Wednesday night to Thursday and originally affected customers in East End, Robsart, Consul, and other surrounding areas. It's shaping up to be a messy May-long weekend across the Southwest, with chilly temperatures, steady rain, and even the possibility of snow expected over the next several days. Saturday night, a cold front moves into the region that's expected to stick around until Tuesday, keeping daytime highs the same.

0: It's as Canadian as maple syrup, toques, and poutine. The Swift Cup. 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
4: Good afternoon, it's Eric Adam taking a look at your five-day forecast. Today is going to see a mix of sun and cloud with a 30% chance of some showers this afternoon with a risk of a thunderstorm. Wind west 40 kilometers an hour, gusting to 60, high of 15. Tonight's going to be partly cloudy with a 30% chance of showers early this evening with a risk of a thunderstorm. Wind northwest 30 kilometers an hour, gusting to 50, becoming light this evening, a low of plus 2. For Saturday, a mix of sun and cloud, wind becoming east 20 kilometers an hour, noon, with a high of 12. For Sunday, rain and a high of plus 2. For Monday, cloudy with a 60% chance of flurries or rain showers at a high of plus 6, and on Tuesday, sunny and a high of plus 12. 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
6: Good afternoon, it's Eric Adam taking a look at your five-day forecast. Today's going to see a mix of sun and cloud, 30% chance of showers this afternoon with a risk of a thunderstorm, wind west 40 kilometers an hour, gusting to 60 with a high of 15. Tonight's going to be partly cloudy with a 30% chance of some showers early this evening with a risk of a thunderstorm, wind northwest 30 kilometers an hour, gusting to 50, becoming light this evening, and a low of +2. On Saturday, a mix

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1: I'm Eric Adam. Here's what's coming up in local news. Residents in parts of southwest Saskatchewan spent nearly 30 hours without power. Southwest Saskatchewan's ferry service is back to normal following a temporary disruption. 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
2: Good afternoon, I'm Eric Haddam. Residents in parts of southwest Saskatchewan spent nearly 30 hours without power after high winds damaged key transportation.

transmission equipment in the region. Joel Cherry, spokesperson for SaskPower, says the outage was the result of 10 transmission structures in the area that were damaged by the wind. Power was off from Wednesday night.

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2: How you doing out there?

0: Friday before the long weekend, and a song about Monday. It's the Bangles, one of the greatest hits of all time. Barry Weiss here. Things seem to be settling down at least a little bit in our weather. Boy, it was breezy yesterday. Coronach had a peak gust of 113 kilometers an hour. That's the strongest we've seen so far. Estevan, East End, Rosetown, Mankota, all over 100K yesterday. Strong winds everywhere, really. And in terms of rainfall, some places saw quite a bit. 23 millimeters in Elbow up on Lake Diefenbaker. 25 in Swift Current. If you're wondering what's ahead, stay close. We have those details coming up. And we have more of the greatest hits of all time, including a trip back to the 60s with the Fab Four in a few minutes. Streetheart just around the corner. And the duo Wilson Phillips after these.
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9: Good afternoon, it's Eric Adam taking a look at your 5-day forecast. Today is going to see a mix of sun and cloud.

0: music you remember from the station that never forgets. That's Aldo Nova. Nick Gilder in a moment. I'm Barry Weiss. Stanley Cup playoffs last night. Montreal beat Buffalo 6-3. So the Habs are now one win away from advancing. Vegas eliminated Anaheim last night in the other game played. 5-1 the final in that. So the Golden Knights move on. And tonight, for the first time in quite a while, no playoff hockey to watch, but we have Blue Jays baseball. Toronto in Detroit to play the Tigers tonight. It starts, I believe, at 4:30 on 1330 1210 CJYM CFYM, covering West Central Saskatchewan, and down in the Southeast on AM 1190 from Wake.
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8: Good afternoon, it's Eric Adam taking a look at your five-day forecast. Today's going to see a mix of sun and cloud, 30% chance of showers this afternoon with a risk of a thunderstorm, wind west 40 kilometers an hour, gusting to 60 with a high of 15. Tonight's going to be partly cloudy with a 30% chance of some showers early this evening with a risk of a thunderstorm, wind northwest 30 kilometers an hour, gusting to 50, becoming light this evening and a low of plus 2. On Saturday, a mix of sun and cloud, wind becoming east 20 kilometers an hour near noon with a high of 12. On Sunday, rain and a high of plus 2. For Monday, cloudy with a 60% chance of some flurries or some rain showers and a high of plus 6. And on Tuesday, sunny and a high of plus 12. 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

Saskatchewan's best music, the Friday Drive Home. I'm Barry Weiss with a trip back to 1983 and a song off a great album called An Innocent Man. Billy Joel, Tell Her About.

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1: I'm Eric Adam. Here's what's coming up in local news. 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

is CKSW 570. 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

Rolling home for Friday, heading for the long weekend with the band Go West and the King of Wishful Thinking, one of the greatest hits of all time. Still kind of breezy around Saskatchewan today, but better than yesterday, for sure. Yesterday's peak wind gust in Coronach, 113 kilometers an hour. Estevan, East End, Rosetown, Mankota, and a few other areas saw gusts over 100. Strong winds pretty much border to border. And in terms of rainfall, some of us saw quite a bit.

0: Up on Lake Diefenbaker at Elbow, 23 millimeters of rain fell yesterday, 25 recorded officially in Swift Current, and because of the wind, it was raining sideways yesterday afternoon. Not exactly the way we wanted to start the May-long weekend. Those forecast details coming up in just a moment. And even though it will be kind of cloudy and cool this May-long weekend and probably a little bit breezy, we can still take a musical vacation. And we will take you to Margaritaville with Jimmy Buffett in a few minutes. Burton Cummings is on the way and London Beat is next.
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7: Good evening. This is Kirsty Hansen back with the 5-day forecast. Tonight we'll see partly cloudy skies with a low of -1. Tomorrow we're looking at increasing cloudiness and a high of 13. Sunday we can expect rain and a high of +4. Then on Monday and Tuesday, clear skies with highs from 8 to 13. 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

0: The Bare Naked Ladies for Friday. Welcome to the long weekend. I'm Barry Weiss. The weather will be less than perfect this long weekend. That's no surprise based on what we had yesterday and what we've had so far today. Your latest local forecast in a moment. Hart is also on the way. Montreal Canadian fans, feeling pretty good today. A 6-3 win over Buffalo last night. So the Habs are now one win away from advancing to the third round of the Stanley Cup playoffs. Also last night, Vegas eliminated Anaheim 5-1. So the Golden Knights move on. For the first time in quite a while tonight, there's no playoff hockey, but we do have Blue Jays baseball happening this evening. Toronto and Detroit opening up a series with the Tigers. The game is just getting underway right now, and you can listen to it on the radio in Saskatchewan. 1330, 1210 in west central areas, CJYM, CFYM, and in the southeast on Weyburn's AM 1190.
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5: Good evening. This is Kirsty Hansen back with the 5-day forecast. Tonight we'll see partly cloudy skies with a low of minus 1. Tomorrow we're looking at increasing cloudiness and a high of 13. Sunday we can expect rain and a high of plus 4. Then on Monday and Tuesday, clear skies with highs from 8 to 13. 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

Well, not exactly camping weather for the May long weekend, but enjoy it anyway. And wherever you go, whatever you do, take us along and stream the greatest hits of all time with the free app for your smartphone. One thing leads to another. It often does. Here's the fix.

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1: I'm Eric Adam. Here's what's coming up in local news. Residents in parts of Southwest Saskatchewan spent nearly 30 hours without power. Southwest Saskatchewan's ferry service is back to normal following a temporary disruption. 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

0: Meanwhile, the Swift Current 13U AAA 57s are in Regina for the weekend of the Lagasse Tournament. They open play tonight at 6 against the Saskatoon Dust Devils. And the Swift Current 11U AAA 57s are also at the Lagasse Tournament in Regina and face the White Butte Broncos Blue with first pitch at 6 p.m. And from local news to local sports, we're here for your updates. 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
2: Good evening. This is Kirsty Hansen back with the 5-day forecast. Tonight we'll see partly cloudy skies with a low of -1. Tomorrow we're looking at increasing cloudiness and a high of 13. Sunday we can expect rain and a high of +4. Then on Monday and Tuesday, clear skies with highs from 8 to 13. 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
3: The legendary 133-year honor code at Princeton University is coming to an end. The culprit? They say AI has led to massive increases in cheating on exams, but is that where the blame truly belongs? Since 1893, every Princeton student has made an oath designed to promote integrity, trust, and honesty. Once upon a time, promising not to cheat was enough. Students took their exams without faculty present, but no longer. This week, faculty reversed the policy, saying AI has made it easier to cheat and for the cheating to go undetected. Nationwide studies suggest a third of students admit to using artificial intelligence to produce even entire assignments. I'm reminded of Proverbs 12:22, which says, "Lying lips are an abomination to the Lord, but those who act faithfully are His delight." I'm David Wolin at haventoday.org.
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7: On the Prairie Ag Wire today, the high winds that have been sweeping across the prairies this week delayed spraying and seeding operations and could be a concern for fields where seedlings are just beginning to emerge. Environment Canada reporting winds of 70 to 80 kilometers an hour, with gusts reaching up to 110 in some areas. The extreme winds can pose serious challenges, both in the field and on the road. Shannon Chant, a crop extension specialist with Saskatchewan's Ministry of Agriculture, says as well as blowing topsoil, there's concern around crop development with the wind damage.
8: If you have small seedlings just coming up, sometimes they can be not very strong. So if you get really high wind in certain places, you can actually get plants that might break off. I haven't heard any reports of that, but it has been a fairly strong wind. I think it was gusting up to 110 kilometers an hour. So that can be something to look for in the next few days. It depends on what crop it is. Again, if it's just a seedling, for any of the pulses, they can recover. For more canolas, unfortunately, that's kind of it for those ones that break off. Yeah, we could just have a look in the next little bit when the wind dies down and you can actually get out there and have a look to see what's out there. And also get some kind of sandblasting too. Even the plants that are there can get damaged just by all of the dust kind of blowing into them and kind of, you know, over them, causing some injury there. As long as it's not most of the plant, as long as there's some green material still there, that plant should recover, but it might slow it down a little bit. It depends on what type of stubble it is, too. Like if you have some canola stubble, definitely better than pulse stubble, but maybe not as good as cereal stubble. Because you can have, if you have closer stubble together, it can actually slow the wind down a fair bit.

0: right at the soil surface. So if you're picking ones to look at first, I'd probably go to ones with pulse double and just see how those seedlings are.
1: With the rains also moving through, there's optimism that moisture will help support recovery where damage has occurred. For now, producers are encouraged to monitor conditions closely, watch for regrowth, and take a measured approach before making any reseeding decisions. Farmers will also want to

0: Keep an eye on emerging crops for signs of early season insect damage. Dr. Megan Van Koski, a field crop entomologist with Agriculture and Agri-Food Canada, says wireworms and cutworms are among the biggest insect concerns.
1: For the cutworms, some species overwinter in their larval stage in the soil, and wireworms can spend quite a few years as larvae in the soil before they are ready to complete.

0: complete their life cycle and reach to the adult stage. And so early spring, we don't always think that there are going to be larval stages of insects active and feeding in the fields, but for these two species, that is definitely the case. And it can kind of catch us off guard because, again, we're not always expecting or thinking about larval stages so early in the growing season.
1: One of the first warning signs of a problem can be bare or thin patches appearing in the field. She says it's important to investigate those areas to determine the cause of damage.
0: It could be certain abiotic factors like soil quality. It could be caused by some frost, herbicide issues with what was used last year versus the crop growing this year. But it could also be the larval stages of the cutworms and the wireworms that are eating those seedlings as they're trying to emerge. So the first step, once you see those bare patches, is to just go and dig around a little bit in the soil around the plant or where the plant should be in the patch and around the plants that are still alive at the edges of the patch and look to see what kind of larvae, if any, are present.
1: Wireworms can be especially difficult because infestations can live for multiple years. Van Koski says some species can remain in the larval stage for up to 11 years, moving up through the soil profile to feed before retreating deeper again. That means fields with wireworm problems 1 year may continue to see damage in future years. Van Koski encourages growers to talk to their agronomists and insect pest specialists for the latest recommendations. For Golden West, I'm Glendalee Allen Vossler.
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